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1: Hi, this is jazz flutist Kim Scott. 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
1: Hi, I'm Mindy Hebert. 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

88.7 The Sound. That was Kevin Hall with Move, and before that, Norman Brown with It Keeps Coming Back on your NPR music station. We are WSIE St. Louis, coming at you from the campus of SIUE in Edwardsville. My name's Cam, and thank you guys once again for joining me here on the station. I'll be with you for the next 3 hours, guiding you through the music, but I want to get you right back to it. Al Caldwell, D. Brown, Kim Waters, Rick Braun, and Marcus Miller coming up. But first, this is Orrick Ewing with Swag, here on 88.7 The Sound.

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0: 88.7, The Sound. That was Al Caldwell, our regional pick for the hour, with Family. Before that, Summer Cruise by Dee Brown. Kim Waters with The Ride. Doing Everything With You by Rick Braun and Grant Geisman. And Marcus Miller and Corinne Bailey-Ray with Free. And just a reminder, folks, every dollar keeps a saxophone soaring, a bass line bumping, and the sound alive. 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

88.7, The Sound. That was Cindy Bradley with Strollin', and before that, Your Love is King by Sade on your NPR music station. We are WSIE St. Louis, coming at you from the campus of SIUE in Edwardsville. My name's Cam, and thank you guys once again for joining us here on the station. Getting you right back to your tunes here, some Katie Lang, Walter Beasley, Dizzy Gillespie, Mesa, and David Sanborn. But first, our regional pick for the hour, Acoustic Element with Black Magic Woman, here on 88.7. The Sound.

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88.7. This sound, that was Katie Lang with Miss Chatelaine. Before that, 65 Bounce by Walter Beasley. Dizzy Gillespie with Con Alma. 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

88.7, The Sound. That was Deepak Thattu with On Deck. Before that, Embrace by Jeff Ryan. And just a reminder, folks, giving St. Louis the blues on Monday afternoons, it's the Blues and Soul Patrol with the Soul Selector, Tom Papa Ray. Every Monday afternoon from 4 until 7, exclusively on WSIE. Coming up here to close out the hour, some Neils, but first, Mark Knopfler with Boom Like That here on 88.7, The Sound.

88.7 The Sound. That was Julian Vaughn and Adam Hawley with Give and Go, and before that, Yeah, Mo Be There by James Ingram and Michael McDonald on your NPR music station. We are WSIE St. Louis, coming at you from the campus of SIUE in Edwardsville. My name's Cam, and thank you guys once again for joining us here on the station. I've been with you for the last 2 hours, and I promise this will be the last hour I interrupt your music, so I'll get you right back to it. Al Hammerman, Down to the Bone, Ryan Montano, Lindsey Webster, and Errol Garner coming up. But first, Larry Carlton with Minute by Minute here on 88.7 The Sound.

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0: 88.7 The Sound. That was Al Hammerman and Alan Ox with Nothing But Time. Before that, Down to the Bone with Oomph, Soulfully by Ryan Montano, Lindsey Webster with What Is Meant to Be, and Highwire by Errol Gardner. And just a reminder, folks, music this good doesn't play itself. 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

0: Good morning and welcome to the Financial Cafe here on 88.7 WSIE The Sound here on the beautiful campus of Southern Illinois University in Edwardsville. Good morning, John Graney.
1: Good morning, Mr. Lixa.
0: I appreciate the effort and making it in. I know sometimes it's difficult, to say the least.
1: Yes, being a diabetic and having migraines is a challenge, but like I said, the Excedrin knocked it back a little bit, and here we are.
0: Yeah, I can't imagine. I've never had a migraine. I got enough other stuff going on, but yeah, that's pretty debilitating, so I apologize for that.
1: No, this is nothing compared to, I mean, I've had where, you know, curtains, no light, no sound, no nothing, getting sick and all that, but this is, maybe that's toughening me up, I don't know.
0: Maybe, who knows. Oh, we have to acknowledge, of course, and thank the Chef Shop for underwriting the show the last 10 plus years. And if you haven't gone to see them, man, you're missing a boat. Go to 2320 Troy Road in Edwardsville or check them out online at chefshop.com, chefshoppe.com, or 618-659-9840, because they have a huge variety of coffee. They have a lot of different popcorns. Love the 4th of July popcorn a month ago. I can't hardly believe it's been a month. And, of course, the kitchen appliances and the candy and sauces. There's all kinds of stuff there. You really can't go in there and not come out with something that's useful to you or that you can take as a gift. So, you know, it's a great place. So go in and tell them that you heard about them on the Financial Cafe. And we'll continue to try and bring you some common sense financial advice. But first, I wanted to talk about, I can't believe this either, SIUE's homecoming and family weekend is coming up in, just a little over a month. September 23rd through the 28th. For those of you who haven't been there in the past, it has grown. I remember in my day when I was on campus, we had a lot of fun with homecoming weekend and, you know, with the...
1: You're walking to school uphill both ways.
0: Yeah, absolutely.
1: In the wind.
0: Yeah, in the snow. And yeah. So, but we did tricycle rides and we did, a bonfire. I did find, John's laughing at me.
1: I would pay to see you on a tricycle.
0: I've got pictures.
1: Yeah. I want to see them.
0: Yeah, we got pictures. Tricycle rides. We put up obstacles and, you know, people had to go through it and obstacles and of course, balloon tosses and, you know, stuff to do with water. Anything that we could come up with, we decided to try out. So. It was a lot of fun. I mean, that's a good, healthy college experience. Hopefully they continue some of that. But anyway, all roads lead home. So please join the SIUE Homecoming and Family Weekend as they celebrate Cougar Pride. Reconnect with friends. That's a good point. And make new memories, whether you're coming down from the street or down Route 66. They would like you to welcome you back to campus. So starting off, there's Cougar Fest Rock the Quad. That's a new drone show spectacular. That's going to be on Friday, September 25th.
1: They are cool.
0: From 7 to 10 p.m. I'm going to really try and make that because I think it's amazing.
1: I mean, I've never seen one. Well, no, I take that back. I have seen one live. It wasn't as elaborate as a long time ago when they were first coming out.
0: Yeah.
1: But I've seen videos of... In lieu of fireworks, drones.
0: Right.
1: It's crazy.
0: It is. You know, I've only seen it on TV, and those are like, I mean, I understand basically how they do it, but it is amazing, the coding and how it's choreographed and whatnot. So, but that's going to happen right here on the Quad, Stratton Quad, Friday, September 25th from 7 to 10 p.m. So plan on being here. I mean, you could probably just park in one of the outlying parking lots if you don't want to deal with traffic and have a great night. So,
1: well, with my daughter now attending SIUE, transferring over from SWCC, did her 2 years there and is here now, I have much more opportunity to partake.
0: Absolutely. There's so much going on because SIUE's ultimate annual outdoor music and food truck festival features live music from Jackson and Mars. Food trucks, and of course, family fun. It's new this year. You experience an incredible drone light show spectacular that will illuminate the skies above Stratton Quad with a high-flying display of lights, color, and motion you won't want to miss. I agree with that.
1: Admission food trucks, is that what you call them?
0: Food trucks, yeah. Food trucks.
1: At Temple, we called them roach coaches.
0: Roach coach, okay. Well, I'm reading the script here. Yes,
1: you're doing the nice version.
0: Yeah, I'm trying to do that. So, but yeah, it's free. That's the best part for some people. We're talking about kids and not having any money. Well, it is free.
1: Parents.
0: Food and drinks are available, of course, for purchase. But the drone show is provided by Route 66 Centennial Commission. So don't, you know, put it down right now. It's September 25th, Friday, on the quad, 7 to 10 p.m. A great drone show and lots of other stuff going up. So then, Saturday, the next day, September 26th, 9 a.m. I know John could do this. I never would. Lace up for the annual homecoming run, featuring a 5K, 10K, and a fun run. That would be mine, or fun walk, for all ages and abilities. Kick off the morning with energy and cougar spirit. Stick around for a delicious pancake breakfast. That's always fun. They bring in...
1: Whether you run or not.
0: Yeah, whether you run or not. Yeah, you can come for the pancakes if you want. And they bring... I'm trying to think of the pancake guy from St. Louis, but he's just all kinds of fun. You know, it's not just, here's your pancakes. You know, he serves them up and throws them and does this and that and the other thing. So it's a good time. Let's see. Special pricing for students and alums. So, and just know you're supporting Cougars Unleashed, Homecoming Run and Pancake Breakfast. That's on the 26th. And early bird pricing ends July 31st. So we're already past that. Sorry, guys. But it's not a lot of money, so I think you'd be fine. Cougar Fan Zone. Pause on Route 66 Car Show, which is also Saturday, September 26th, from 4 to 7 p.m. So do the fun run at 9. You can hang around, have some pancakes, you know, take a walk, enjoy the campus. And in the Cordy Stadium parking lot from 4 to 7 p.m., homecoming and a perfect pregame gathering. 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That's Saturday afternoon. Lots of stuff going on. So if you do own a classic or vintage car, muscle or antique, hot rod or specialty, put it on display during the Pause on Route 66 Car Show and help celebrate the miles and memories, open road spirit of Route 66. So you can check that out if you go out to SIUE and look up the homecoming. I'm sure you'll find that information. Well, we're not done yet, John, because Saturday night, September 26th, men's soccer versus University of Southern Indiana. It's 7 p.m. in Cordy Stadium right after the festivities. Admission is free, so bring your friends and family and get ready for an exciting night at Cougar Soccer that you don't want to miss, which is true. The other thing that's coming up after that, not sequentially, but on November 13th, that's a Friday, at 5:30 in the MUC, the Muck, as we call it, Meridian Ballroom, or Meridian University Center. Celebrate the 2026 SIUE Alumni Hall of Fame. Join the SIUE Alumni Association for an inspiring evening honoring exceptional alumni whose leadership, achievements, and service have made a lasting impact. Celebration includes a reception, dinner, and award ceremony recognizing this year's distinguished inductees. So for more information, just go to siue.edu. And look for homecoming or alumni association, and you'll find all the dates, the times, and everything else related to that. Should be a fun time, and you know, guess what? It's all free, so if you're looking for something to do, and it may still be warm, but nevertheless, it'll be a fun event, and I strongly encourage everybody to come out and see what's going on, especially the drone show on Friday night. I got to schedule that in because that'll be fun to watch. Mm-hmm. I wonder if we could see it from our office. You know, we're not very far. Maybe a mile, crow flies, a lot of trees, though.
1: Yeah.
0: Oh, well. So, anyway, that's coming up. Gosh, we're 10 minutes in already. I guess, you know, have to cover the bases.
1: Yeah, okay. Good stuff.
0: Yeah, it's good stuff. Definitely coming up. So, John, what do we have in the markets?
1: All right, so the weekly market commentary provided by Cambridge Investment Research. And this is dated Monday, August 10th. The week of August 3rd was highlighted by a mixed set of economic releases that reinforced two key themes. Business activity remained in expansion territory, while labor market indicators softened. And I have some more on that later. Economic growth data remained constructive throughout July. Manufacturing purchasing managers index PMI held at 53.9, while ISM manufacturing PMI rose to 55.6 from 53.3 in June and exceeded expectations. Service activity also remained healthy, with the services PMI increasing to 54.6 and ISM non-manufacturing PMI registering 54.1. All good numbers.
0: Yeah, they are.
1: Collectively, these readings indicate continued expansion across both manufacturing and service sectors and suggest economic activity remain resilient despite a slowing labor backdrop. Inflation pressures also remained elevated, thanks to the Middle East.
0: Thanks, yeah.
1: The ISM Manufacturing Prices Index registered 71.1, while the ISM Non-Manufacturing Prices Index increased to 70.3 from 67.7. These readings indicate business continue to report meaningful input cost pressures, and that will continue, unfortunately.
0: It will.
1: Particularly within the services sector, suggesting inflation remains an area of focus for policymakers. Labor market data represented the week's primary source of weakness. Job openings declined to 7.36 million, ADP growth totaled 44,000, and July non-farm payrolls unexpectedly fell by 23,000 versus expectations for an increase of 85,000. Average hourly earnings increased by just 0.1% month over month, while the unemployment rate improved modestly to 4.1%. Initial jobless claims were little changed at 199,000. Taken together, the data points to a gradually cooling labor market, even as broader economic activity remains constructive. I mean, if you're a company and you're paying more for supplies and you know, those expenses have increased, and you're looking to hire somebody, but you're just not sure, you're not going to hire anybody right now.
0: That is true. I know my daughter is looking for a customer service person, has been for quite a while, like over a year to find the right one. But it is tough. It's really tough finding people who are ambitious enough to want to work and who aren't looking for, you know, $180,000 a year, because when you're a small business owner, as you and I both know, John, there's only so much money to go around. And it's nice if...
1: I need a printing press.
0: Yeah. Shh, don't say that on air. It's recorded now.
1: I didn't say what kind of printing press. I just said I just happen to need a printing press.
0: Yeah, okay. Got it. We'll move along from that. But it is, I mean, it's really important to make sure you have a well-balanced allocated portfolio, because the markets, I mean, we hit a new high again. This we're recording on Thursday, yesterday I believe, on Wednesday we hit a new high.
1: We're at all-time highs,
0: and it's just, I've got a little information on some of those, and it's unprecedented in my
1: of course 30s. Now everybody wants to get back in the market. I'm like, no,
0: it's a little late.
1: Just relax on that.
0: Buy high, right? Yeah, that's
1: what. And then sell low when you get mad.
0: Uh-huh, right.
1: So overall, the week's releases suggest the economy continues to expand, though unemployment trends and inflation pressures remain key areas for investors and policymakers to monitor. So I guess it was, 2 weeks ago we had that one day. It was just really ugly for the markets. I mean, you know it's going to recover at some point. I just didn't expect it.
0: That fast?
1: This quickly.
0: Yeah.
1: I mean, the next day, it had recovered almost maybe a little bit more than half of what it had lost. And then 2 days later, we're back at all-time highs.
0: Yeah. And interestingly enough, that happened in, I guess, June, also the end of the second quarter, because when people got their statements, I was getting a few phone calls. They're like, you know, it's been going up and up and up and up and up, and now it went down. What happened? Well, that's the way the market works. If you want to change your allocation, if you've changed your goals, your time frame, your objectives, your risk tolerance, let's talk about it. Otherwise, sit tight and, you know, let it do its job.
1: Let's see. So let's look at some of the year-to-date returns for the various indices. The S&P 500 up 14.09%. Dow Jones up 13.43%. NASDAQ 15.22% to the good. Small caps measured by the Russell 2000 up 23.06%, which kind of surprises me, given interest rates and so in inflation and so forth. Smaller caps usually have a tougher time.
0: Yeah.
1: So I'm a little bit surprised by that. The EFI index for the international equities up 15.19%. And the emerging market index, which was the top performer for a while, still strong at 20.71%, but has fallen behind the Russell 2000 small caps. 3-month T-bill yield 3.80%, 10-year treasury yield 4.64%, 30-year fixed mortgages ticked up again to 6.78%. Crude was 77.2.
0: Yeah, I think it's 81 today.
1: Yeah, this is a week.
0: Yeah.
1: Just for our listener,
0: Yeah, I love it. Yeah.
1: So that covers the weekly market commentary.
0: Got it. Have you ever been at an event, anywhere, and been surprised by a gift, what you've gotten just unknowingly by being at the event?
1: So back in the late 90s, I remember going to a Schwab conference in San Francisco. And the gifts that companies were giving out then were pretty nice.
0: Mm-hmm. Yeah.
1: I almost needed another luggage bag to...
0: The haul them all home? Yeah.
1: That has changed significantly.
0: Oh, yeah. Those days are long gone.
1: But I remember, I was like, holy cow, a golf shirt? Yeah, I'll take that. Yeah.
0: Golf shirt, pants, tee, clubs.
1: I mean, yeah. So that one, when you asked that question, that popped, is what popped in my head, but
0: that's
1: I do remember
0: funny.
1: That. And that was my first, you know, big investment conference that I went to.
0: Yeah.
1: So yeah, I was surprised. I was like, I got to come to these things more often. I can get a whole new wardrobe.
0: Yeah. You are set to go. Well, on August the 2nd, which, you know, not many days ago, 37,000 attendees at a Zac Brown Band concert, which was sold out in Fenway Park, it was announced that roughly everybody would receive a free cruise for two aboard the Margaritaville at Sea. So it was a $40+ million surprise giveaway, and that's the largest audience gift in live entertainment history, according to CBS News. So I didn't hear anything about that anywhere, but evidently Zac Brown likes Margaritaville cruises and decided to give everybody a
1: shot. Who wouldn't?
0: One, you know. So, yeah, not a bad deal. Not a bad deal. But, of course, this week someone did win, or supposedly I heard, the $1 million jackpot. So if you want $1 million jackpot, which was drawn, I think, Tuesday, or it could have been Wednesday, what the heck? I can't even imagine. What would you do?
1: Oh, there's lots of things I could pay off.
0: Yeah, I had no doubt about that. I just wonder, you know, and they were in Illinois, you know, where they reside. So I just can't imagine.
1: So which lottery was it for?
0: I don't know.
1: Illinois lottery?
0: No, I think it was a national.
1: Had to be more than $1 million.
0: Was it $1 billion?
1: Yeah. Maybe. Because, I mean, they I think because they have raised the prices on purchasing a ticket. So I think once somebody wins it, it starts at like 20 million. I do know that there was one creeping up. I don't remember if it was Powerball or Mega Millions.
0: I think you're right. I think, yeah,
1: but
0: maybe
1: they're up to $5 per ticket.
0: Yeah, it's nuts. But if you win, hey,
1: yeah, well,
0: course, the odds of that and getting struck by lightning.
1: And eaten by a shark.
0: Yeah, at the same time.
1: At the same time. Yeah. Both you and the shark die.
0: Yeah. Oh, well. Gosh. There's lots of things going on out there. Of course, August came in with a bang. The S&P, as John mentioned, was up 1.5% on the first day of trading for August 3rd. That was the strongest start to a month since October of 2022. The index followed with a 1.8% gain on August 4th, making this just the 23rd time in the last 50 years that the S&P has opened a month with back-to-back gains of more than 1%. So it's unprecedented. This stuff going on, I've been in it this 33 years, I've never seen before. And they're going back 50 years and saying this hasn't happened for 50 years. So
1: I remember, so we've been doing this show now for
0: 10 years.
1: 10 years. I remember doing a piece on, I read an article talking about the number of 1% intraday swings.
0: Yeah.
1: And how much that has increased. And that was, you know, so that's a while ago. And it seems like now 1% is nothing.
0: It's not. That's any day of the week, any right. day the market's open. So it's pretty interesting what's going on. And, you know, but it is and it isn't, John. From our standpoint, I think you would agree, hopefully. The basics haven't changed. You got to have a plan. You know, it's got to be in writing with specific time frames and objectives. You have to implement the plan, and especially now, even more so than ever, you monitor and make adjustments along the way, because with what's going on, you know, it's likely your portfolio is out of balance, depending on how it was allocated before. If you had a 70-30 or 80-20 or whatever it was, you know, portions of it are not going to be doing as well as the others. And the ones that are doing well, you remember, you want to sell high. That's an interesting concept, but, you know, generally works, and buy low. So,
1: well, as Warren Buffett says, if everybody is running towards something, run away. And if everybody is running away from something, run towards.
0: Well, he was a smart guy. I don't know if he was a genius or not, but he was very meticulous.
1: He reminds me of that senator, or maybe he's a representative from Louisiana, just salt of the earth, has that twang, and just says things that are really funny. Or like
0: dry.
1: Or like Yogi
0: yeah.
1: Berra.
0: Yeah, yeah.
1: Never one ever goes there because it's too crowded. You know, those kind of comments.
0: Yeah. That is true. It's just the basics are all the more important. And if your needs have changed, your age, obviously, everybody's age changes every year, naturally.
1: Not mine.
0: As you, just your hair.
1: No, that hasn't changed either.
0: Hasn't changed. Okay. Yeah. All right. Who was it? Somebody asked me. I think it was one of our wholesalers. He was asking about you and how you were doing. He goes, does he have any more hair yet? I said, nope.
1: Can't afford it.
0: He said, it's been that way ever since he's known you. And I said, yep, me too.
1: I went in the military and Uncle Sam shaved it off and it never really grew back. Yeah, right.
0: I said, okay, we're done. That's the way it works. So, you know, what I find now, and as I mentioned to John, I'm working on required minimum distributions. They, for anyone that turns 73 years old by December 31st of this year in 2026, you have to take out your required minimum distribution. It's pretty easy to calculate. If you take all your qualified money, your IRAs, your traditional IRAs, not Roth, and your qualified plans, your 403Bs, 457, 401Ks, and you take the total and divide it by 26.5 for the first year, that's the IRS's one table, if that's the appropriate table for you and your family. And that's how much you have to take out, and you have to pay tax on it. So I got an early jump this year. So I'm working on it. I've got about half of them done for my clients. There's really no reason. I know some have the philosophy is wait till the end of the year because you have an entire year of growth. I guess, but you know, you can take the money out and then reinvest it and let that grow. So I'm not sure if that's a valid philosophy or not. And with what's going on in the industry from a technological standpoint and the hacks that have occurred or the security breaches, I don't want to leave it until, you know, November, December, because, you know, it may run into an issue. You just never know. There have been companies right now, I think of two companies, that have their technology is down. And when it's down, it's down. So
1: been down for...
0: You don't want to wait.
1: Almost a month in?
0: Yeah.
1: Three weeks in?
0: About a month, 3 to 4 weeks, yeah. So, unfortunately, well... Let me ask you a question, John. What is the amount of annual income needed to achieve happiness?
1: It depends.
0: I love it. In my opinion, it does depend, because this is
1: for me, it wouldn't take that much, because as long as I can go fish, I'm good. And I don't have to buy anything because I already have all the equipment.
0: Yeah, there you go. John, go fish. Well, this is, take it with a grain of salt, I guess. Purdue University.
1: Good school.
0: So Purdue University's research on income and happiness, however you define that, found that the average annual income needed to achieve happiness in the U.S. is, any guesses? I had no idea.
1: $60,000.
0: $134,827.
1: Roughly.
0: Yeah, to be rough, yeah.
1: All right, now I have questions about how do you take it down to the dollar? Are you serious?
0: And how do you define happiness is my bigger question.
1: I could have all the money in the world, but if I'm dying from something, I'm not going to be happy.
0: Exactly. So I it doesn't list their criteria. It's just that, you know, that amount, $134,827, is more than double the median income of a full-time year-round worker.
1: That's why I went with like 60.
0: Yeah, so a lot of people are not happy, evidently, according to this. Among 50 major U.S. cities, the price of happiness is highest in New York, imagine that, $195,000, and lowest in Cincinnati. I didn't see that coming, $122,000. So somewhere between $120,000 and $200,000, according to Purdue University, is where you will find happiness.
1: Like John, well, there's going to be a lot of unhappy people, because that's a lot of money.
0: There's a lot of people who aren't.
1: And if your average income is... half of that,
0: it all depends. I mean that's the honest answer, because I have a client who I've talked to recently, and I've known him for 50 years. I went to high school with them, and they're coming in to do an RMD. You know, we've aged over that period of time, and they probably, between her and her significant other, Social Security, neither one has a pension, but they have some other income, and I bet they together don't bring in 45, 50 grand a year, and they are perfectly happy people. I mean, they're really, now music is a passion of theirs. They both play. One of them plays guitar, the other plays violin and is symphony material and has done that. So it really depends on what your needs are. I mean, their house is paid for, you know, they're paying property taxes and insurance and upkeep and utilities. That's a big killer. But, you know, they don't need $34,000 to be happy, because they're pretty happy as it is. So I think it's very dependent on your situation, your upbringing, you know, where things are right now. And hopefully, if you've made some smart decisions over a lifetime, like you say, your house is paid for, you don't have a lot of extraneous expenses, you have a car, you know, not a brand new one, but you're driving it until wheels fall off, like we usually do,
1: mm-hmm.
0: and, you know, you got...
1: Or the exhaust manifold goes out and you're sucking carbon monoxide.
0: Yeah, there's that. Yeah, we've been down the road, or you lose a wheel. I remember on the Durango when Aiden had it, we got rid of it now, but he wasn't sure why it was, you know, driving funny. This is, you know, one of many stories. And, you know, so I met him in a parking lot and took a look at it, and the left rear wheel was at an angle.
1: Oh.
0: And I said, I think I see the problem. Somebody had tried to steal his car while he was working in St. Louis. And I guess tried to get the bolts off and ended up snapping two of the studs. So there was only three bolts holding the wheel on, and the other two were gone.
1: Wow.
0: And it was, I don't know how far he drove on that, but thank.
1: That had me making a heck of a noise.
0: Oh, thank goodness. Well, he's, you know, he was, he's not anymore, but he was a 19-year-old boy, so it's kind of like, oh, makes noise. Yeah. Okay.
1: Bum, bum, bum, bum, bum.
0: Yeah. Yeah. I'm just glad it didn't fall off.
1: Because, yeah.
0: Especially in a highway. That would have been very, very, very bad. But talking to a mechanic, he said, that's the only way I could see that happen. You know, one maybe would break, but two of them, no. You know, somebody was trying to steal the wheels and whatnot, and I guess got disturbed or you know, they didn't get caught, unfortunately. But and so stuff happens. But nevertheless, you know, we had 250, 60,000 miles on that vehicle, and 26 years later, it was still cranking. So, well, what can I say? Let's see, what other little tidbits do I have here? Let's see. S&P. Okay, factories. Well, factory output, I don't know. I don't think, did you touch on factory output? I don't remember. The ISM manufacturing,
1: yes,
0: PMI rose 55.6% in July, which is its highest level since May 2022. The index jumped 7.7 points since December, the largest seven-month upside move since March of 21, and the largest one more than a year removed from a recession since April of 2004. So I think you've hit a lot, if not all of these, relating to that. So we'll move back to you, John.
1: All right. How much time we have?
0: 28 minutes.
1: Oh, okay. So, because I'm ready to do Jeopardy with you, but I'll cover layoffs.
0: Okay, layoffs first, then Jeopardy.
1: All right, layoffs fall to the lowest level since the U.S. put men on the moon.
0: 60s.
1: 1969.
0: Yeah, I was.
1: July of 69.
0: I was there.
1: Actually.
0: I wasn't there. But
1: July 16th of 69.
0: To be exact.
1: That was my birthday.
0: Ah, okay, got it.
1: Here's what that says about the economy. Rising sales and labor shortages are deterring job cuts. Jobless claims haven't been this low since 1969. Businesses aren't hiring lots of people, but they are extremely reluctant to shrink their workforces, with sales rising and the economy still expanding. Businesses aren't hiring lots of people, but they are extremely reluctant to shrink their workforce. Last time layoffs in the U.S. were as low as they are now, NASA was landing astronauts on the moon, if you believe that. Young Americans were rocking out at Woodstock, and President Richard Nixon, I'm not a crook, was moving into the White House. So-called initial jobless claims filed by people who lose jobs totaled less than 200,000 for the third week in a row, a feat last accomplished in 1969. Layoffs remain historically low. If anything, decline further this year, said Chief U.S. Economist Stephen Stanley of Santander Capital Markets. In a competitive labor market, teens are turning away from part-time or summer jobs. Market Watch personal finance reporter Vanessa Wong breaks down why this shift hurts their career opportunities and long-term savings, obviously.
0: No doubt.
1: The ultra-low level of jobless claims is another sign of a gradually strengthening labor market and possibly even a growing shortage of labor. I don't know if it's a growing shortage of labor. It just seems like people aren't willing to work.
0: I was just going to say, John, it's not. I don't think it's a shortage of
1: not
0: people.
1: Not everybody. I don't want to get a whole bunch of but it, just my gut feel, it feels that way. Yeah.
0: I mean, we're experiencing it. As I mentioned, you know, Christy's been looking for another customer service person for well over a year, almost 2 years now. And we've gone through half a dozen people, well, maybe four or five anyway, close to half a dozen. And they either didn't want to work or they couldn't learn because it's not a complex job. It's a very detail-oriented type of job. You know, you have to get licensed, so you have to be able to test and pass a couple of state tests to do property and casualty insurance. And it's about $1,000, give or take, to get licensed. And you know, if you don't have that to get started, then, you know, you may not have been doing a good job of, you know, taking care of your money. But, and when we get them in there, it's like, well, you know, can you stay late Thursday? Do I have to? Well, you don't have to, but, you know, we have this and this and this and this. I mean, she had this past week, one day, she had 21 new quotes to do. And I think a big chunk of that is State Farm has, you know, had a significant increase, their mid-year increase, and everybody's looking for something else. Well, you know, you can't just, it's not as simple as people think. You know, give me a quote. I got three cars, a house, and da-da-da-da. Well, you got to have driver's license numbers. You have to have ages. You have to have an address. You have to have all the basic information because, and we can only quote rates assuming, based on what you tell us, that you've had no losses, no wrecks, no claims on your insurance. And, you know, I can't believe, and I don't know if people are just stupid or ignorant or they're just trying to deceive, but, oh, I haven't had a wreck in 10 years, you know, no wrecks and, you know, no claims and no tickets and no whatever. And, you know, let's say, right, you know, quote a rate of $800 a year for auto and home. And then, you know, before the policy is issued, the company runs a vehicle report. And all of a sudden, oh, there was two tickets and there was an accident. And there's this law. They paid out $20,000 for a new roof. And, you know, oh, I forgot about those. Oh, okay, well, now your $800 premium is
1: $1,600. Yeah.
0: You know, they're like, oh, you can't double that. Well, actually, I don't. It's the company. And you are a much higher risk. I mean, it's not that different from credit scores. You know, when you're talking to people about buying something, and if you have a below 700 credit score, you're going to pay for it. There's no question about it. If you can even get the loan, if it's between 700 and 800, well, probably over 780, depending on the agency, because, you know, there are four of them out there, you know, Equifax, Experian, TransUnion, and Innovis. And if you're, you know, probably, like I said, 760 maybe and above, you're going to get a really pretty good rate. And so if you're at 800 or 850, it doesn't matter. You're in the 800, you're considered exceptional credit risk. And it's going to vary. You know, when we have projects going like I do right now at work, you know, I'll spend $10,000 on equipment or landscaping or whatever it is, and it gets charged for whatever's left in the month, you know, 28 days while my credit card is running its cycle, and then we get the bill and then we pay it right away. So we don't carry any balance, but for that short period of time, well, your credit usage went up by 1%. You know, normally it's around, I don't know, 7-8%, I guess, of available credit, and it went up to 10%. And they ding you. I mean, I dropped almost 20 points from a credit standpoint while I was carrying those balances, and now they're paid off, and the next month it comes back up again. Mm-hmm. So it's kind of like that with cars. You know, you can't have an accident. You can't have a speeding ticket. You can't have all this stuff and then tell your insurance agent, I don't care who they're with, that you don't have any, because it will impact your rate. Now, some of the companies, I won't mention any, but one of them is Bloomington, Illinois, who they have a habit of quoting lowball, and they'll get people on the rolls, and then depending on if it's a 3-month or a 6-month policy, as soon as that is up, they'll actually run the vehicle report and the loss reports, and then, you know, again, your premium went from $800 to $1,600, which is why all the people are calling our company right now, because their rates went up significantly. So, you know, we may or may not be able to help them, just depending, but I think that's just bad business all the way around, but that's kind of their policy. So, what can I say? I don't know. That's about all I can say about that, I guess. So, yeah, let's see. There's so much going on out there, but I guess the bottom line is, you know, have a plan. You know, if you're just starting out, folks, make sure that you have a budget, that you have a plan in place, and that you're allocating the money. You know, bottom line, one question you have to answer, you cannot spend more than you're bringing in. So whatever you're bringing in, calculate all of your needs and your wants and what they come to per month. Don't forget taxes and insurance and all the other things that are going to have to come out. And as long as you're making more than you're spending, you can be all right. May not be enough to do everything you want to do, but you can be all right. But if you're making $40,000, you're spending $45,000, that is a problem. That's how people get in trouble with credit cards and debt and so forth. So then it's time to either re-educate or get a different job or whatever it happens to be, because in my opinion, for what that's worth, there's a lot of opportunities out there, and there's a lot that are paying really good money. You know, if you want to go into cybersecurity, you want to go into coding, you want to go into any of the technical aspects of where the industry is heading, I mean, they're making, you know, 80, 100 grand or more a year for doing what they do. Of course, you got to like it, because that's my first criteria. If you're going to do something, make sure it's something that you feel near and dear to and you want to do. So, yes. Anyway.
1: All right.
0: If you have a plan, stay on it. Make sure it's working. And if you don't have a plan, then come see us and we'll put you on one.
1: Okay. So.
0: Jeopardy.
1: And I'm actually going to get a few shows out of this because I got a bunch of them.
0: A few shows. Good. I like that thought.
1: There are clues in the description, just like Jeopardy.
0: Okay.
1: If there's an air quote, I will let you know.
0: Okay.
1: Then these are company names. How did these companies determine their name? So the category is company names.
0: Company names. Okay. We'll see what we do.
1: Named from the biblical character renowned for his strength.
0: Hercules? What is Hercules? Atlas? What is Hercules? Okay. Hey, ding, ding, ding, ding. Where's my bell?
1: I will give you a hint that is not provided here.
0: Okay.
1: His hair was cut and he lost all of his strength.
0: Oh, Goliath. No. David.
1: No.
0: No.
1: Samsonite.
0: Samsonite. All right. Okay. Got that one. All right. That works.
1: All right. A major player in the early days of the internet. Its name is Spanish for high view.

0: Hit.
1: Not Samsung.
0: Hitachi.
1: Oh, Hitachi. Okay. Yeah. All right.
0: Did you happen to read Gulliver's Travels?
1: Oh, God. 50 years ago.
0: Oh, see how good your 50-year memory
1: yeah,
0: is.
1: Yeah, right.
0: This word was invented by Jonathan Swift in Gulliver's Travels and represents a repulsive person who is barely human. For some reason, the founders of a tech giant liked it.
1: Wow. Barely human and repulsive. That's...
0: It is one of the email providers out there.
1: Well, it wasn't Google.
0: Nope.
1: And
0: another big one.
1: Current email provider.
0: Yes, another big one.
1: Probably
0: right behind Google.
1: Yeah. Explorer.
0: No.
1: Tech giant. Okay.
0: Just think of blank.com. If it's not gmail.com. What's another big one?
1: Yahoo?
0: Yahoo!
1: Okay.
0: All right.
1: Yahoo.com. Wow.
0: You deserve a cuppa if you know this company was named after a character in Herman Melville's novel, Moby Dick.
1: What's a cuppa?
0: Cuppa. We drink it all
1: cuppa,
0: the time.
1: Cuppa Java?
0: Cuppa coffee.
1: Coffee, yeah.
0: So now you know it's a coffee company.
1: Nestle...
0: No.
1: You didn't like Nestle. Chef Shop. That's a coffee company.
0: What's the probably
1: Maxwell,
0: the biggest coffee
1: Maxwell House.
0: What's probably the biggest coffee shop in the world?
1: Starbucks.
0: All right.
1: Okay.
0: From the creek that ran behind the house of co-founder John Warnock. Can also mean a natural building material made from sand and clay.
1: Concrete.
0: No.
1: It's not a company. Styrofoam.
0: Adobe.
1: Adobe. Okay, like in the... Adobe.
0: This one's easy. Yeah. You deserve an easy one here.
1: I should, yeah.
0: Take a big gulp and name this company renamed from... Utotum in 1946 to reflect their newly extended hours.
1: Utotum.
0: That was the original name in 1946.
1: I've never heard that before.
0: Okay.
1: Never heard that.
0: Where can you get a big gulp?
1: Gas station.
0: Which gas station?
1: Quick Trip.
0: No.
1: Drink big gulps.
0: And they extended their hours, so now you know there's some numbers in the name. And they offer big gulps.
1: Don't drink big gulps.
0: All right, 7-Eleven.
1: 7-Eleven, okay. All right, yeah. Why in the world would they have the original name? I mean, there had to be some substance to that.
0: Capital U-T-O-T-E, capital M in 1946.
1: That makes no sense whatsoever.
0: All right. From the, do you speak German?
1: Well, I took 2 years of German. I wouldn't say I speak it. But anyway.
0: From the German for people's car.
1: Okay.
0: So it's a German car company.
1: That's be BMW. British, no,
0: that's British motor vehicles.
1: German car company. Mercedes. Jaguar. What else was made in Germany?
0: They created the sensation in the 60s and 70s, the Beetle.
1: Volkswagen. And Wagen his car. Okay, that makes sense. Obviously, I'm not going on Jeopardy anytime soon.
0: Okay.
1: Yeah.
0: A pioneer in the world of video games, its name is a Japanese word for a position in the board game Go, when an opponent's stones are in danger, akin to check in chess. It's one of the original video game companies.
1: I guess original depends on how far back you want to go.
0: Well, I mean, it was probably the original gaming console back in the late '70s, early '80s.
1: They had the Wii. They had the Nintendo.
0: Yeah, I think

0: I'm pretty sure this is one of the originals. It's not very popular anymore. I don't even know if it exists anymore, but Atari.
1: Oh, Atari. Yeah, I did have one of those back in the 60s. Late Atari.
0: All right.
1: Yeah, yeah.
0: Well, oh, wait, I got one more.
1: One more. All right.
0: From the Latin word. Did you have Latin?
1: Nope.
0: You're Catholic.
1: Yeah. Nobody ever taught me Latin.
0: From the Latin word, which means I roll, their cars don't. All right, so I think this is a Swedish car company.
1: So Subaru?
0: No. No, that's...
1: They're not Swedish?
0: I actually think that's Japanese.
1: Oh, really?
0: I think.
1: Wow, I learned something else today.
0: I think.
1: Swedish. Volvo.
0: Volvo, very
1: Volvo,
0: good.
1: Volvo, yeah. So I got, what, 2 out of 20?
0: 2 out of 10.
1: All right, 2 out of 10, 20%. Fortunately, I did much better than that on all my exams. Oh, wow. So you are listening to The Financial Cafe here on 88.7 WSIE The Sound. If you've got your schedule out, just set it aside and put some marks down for the SIUE homecoming coming up the 25th, 26th, 27th here on campus. It should be a wild time. I'm just really excited about the drone show on the evening of the 25th. That should be a lot of fun. And it's being put on by evidently organization.
0: Where is the drone show going to be?
1: It's going to be in the quad in the main area.
0: All right.
1: From the Morris University Center, the MUC, as we used to call it. That's the MUC. That should be a blast. I mean, that is a fun thing to see and to marvel at, as they say, because, it's technology. But if you, one of the things I get asked occasionally, not often, but occasionally, is what about some of these new asset classes? You know, you, it used to be you had stocks and bonds back in the 30s and 40s. Then the mutual fund came out. And then from mutual funds, eventually we have exchange-traded funds, which was a less expensive way of investing in the market, in a shared risk type of situation. And since then, there's been so much other stuff that is out there.
0: So do you mean types of investment vehicles or the actual asset class style?
1: Well, both.
0: Okay.
1: I mean, they've expanded both considerably over the years. And a question a consumer might ask once they found a good quality fiduciary advisor who's helping them put together a plan and make sure it works is, let's say they have some extra money. Let's say they got a bonus they didn't expect or whatever. How should I invest this? Well,
0: it depends.
1: It does depend. And the first question comes up, they usually bring up as well, what about gold and silver? So what's your thought on that, John?
0: Well,
1: deep subject.
0: Putting all your money in one precious metal is
1: a bad idea.
0: It's all your eggs in one basket. So yeah, I mean, just principal alone. We do allocate under the real assets or alternative assets, we do allocate anywhere, it depends on the client, but anywhere from 2.5%, maybe as much as 5% into precious metals.
1: Yeah.
0: I like, especially now, I mean, I like the, and you can also go with just base metals, industrial metals. That's a nice category.
1: It is.
0: It should be part of a portfolio. It's a good inflationary hedge. I don't know how much more exploration can be done to find more gold, but lithium and titanium and those types of elements, metals, minerals, whatever, are all part of the precious metal category. And I mean, it's a portion of the portfolio.
1: We like exposure, and I don't have a lot. I've probably got 1, 2, 3, 4, maybe 5 clients who actually hold silver coins and or gold coins or bar. Well, I don't think any of them have any gold bars, but That makes
0: sense. I had a client that had gold bars.
1: Oh, yeah?
0: And
1: wow.
0: That's a funny story. How much time we have?
1: 6 minutes.
0: Okay. So this client, he was, he has since passed away, but he was legally blind. And this is when I worked downtown, and his safe deposit box was in the downtown branch. And they were closing their safe deposit boxes.
1: Ooh.
0: So he had me go with him. He had a driver. I was already downtown, so I just walked over to there and helped him carry bags of gold bars, silver bars, coins, and stuff to his vehicle. And we're on the elevator, and I'm holding this stuff. It's not light.
1: No, not at all.
0: You know, I'm not going to say his name, but let's just call him Larry, which was not his name, but Larry.
1: Yeah okay.
0: We're going to get mugged.
1: Yeah, I would think. If anybody...
0: And he's laughing and anything. But I remember putting him into his vehicle, and like you could see the back end kind of go down a little bit.
1: Yeah, yeah.
0: And he moved him to the new safe deposit box company or bank that he was going to switch to. But he had a lot.
1: The problem, and I've explained this to clients, the problem is both acquisition and disposition. Because in acquiring hard assets, if it's in IRA, then the IRA rules prohibit an individual from holding assets contained within an IRA. Now, there are those who will dispute that and say that
0: there's lots of commercials that dispute that.
1: But if you read the Internal Revenue Code, which I don't necessarily recommend unless you're in our business or an accountant, that's prohibited. That's a violation. And if they found out, and I don't know if they'll be coming after that, but if they found out, you know, you've got gold, silver coins or gold coins or bars or whatever at home, and you consider it an IRA, they're going to deem it as having violated the rules, and it will completely become taxable. So I will never recommend that to a client. So thus it brings us into the problem. Some of these companies that, take all your 401k money out or whatever at 59.5, which you may or may not be able to do depending on the plan and the plan document, and invest it in gold or silver or whatever. And if they're doing it right, then they are a trustee and they will hold the gold or silver for you in a trust account. And there's a charge to buy it. You know, so let's just say, you know, gold was, I don't know, last time I looked at $4,000 an ounce. It was up to $5,000 at one point. So it's $4,000 an ounce. You want to buy an ounce of gold. Then you not only pay the $4,000 as to whatever the market rate is at that point, but there's a percentage, sales percentage added on. It could be 2%, 5%, 10%. I've seen it as high as 10%.
0: It's kind of like a bid ask.
1: Yeah, yeah, it is. So, you know, you pay a price to purchase it. And what a lot of people don't realize is that trust accounts are not free. And so I've seen accounts, and I can name a couple of trust companies, they charge as much as 1% to 2% per year for custodying your asset. And they report that on 1099 to the IRS. So they know it's there. And by the time you figure the price you bought in at, the price that you could liquidate if you wanted to at some point, you had a market for it, and all the fees you've paid in between, it's really not that good of an investment. I mean, in my opinion, but you know, as a small part of a portfolio.
0: And you can get exposure to those asset classes via mutual fund and ETFs.
1: Absolutely.
0: Especially on the ETF side, you can get very, very specific with it.
1: Yeah, there's a lot of opportunities. So I'm just, you know, we're almost out of time, but my thought there is.
0: I always joke that if we get to the point that gold is incredibly valuable, I'm probably going to be more interested in copper and steel for my bullets.
1: Yeah, exactly. And ammunition.
0: I mean,
1: So alternatives are, by as the name implies, alternative to normal, standard, somewhat predictable investments that we use in a portfolio.
0: And so, you can get the inflationary hedge protection if that's what you're going for via mutual funds and ETFs and so forth, and not have to actually have gold bars.
1: So anyway, we'll rejoin that a little bit next time and play some more Jeopardy. I hope it, let's pick a topic I know something about. But
0: well, I went with business names. Bad. It's a finance show. I thought you would.
1: I don't know those businesses, but
0: Samson. I knew we were in trouble when we started off, and it wasn't Samson that you came up with. I said, "Uh oh."
1: Yeah, we're not going anywhere with it. But you are listening to the Financial Cafe here on 88.7 WSIE The Sound. Thank you to John Graney for joining me and helping us bring hopefully some common sense financial advice to our listeners, and to the Chef Shop for providing us the opportunity for the last 10 years as an underwriter to the show. They're at 2320 Troy Road in Edwardsville. Go by and see them. It's just a fun place to go. Even if you're not looking to buy anything, I'd say 9 times out of 10, after you walk through, you're going to find something.
0: You go in there, you're coming out with something.
1: That's just the way it goes. So
0: there's no window shopping there.
1: Yeah, for sure. So thanks for listening, folks. We're glad you joined us. Hopefully gave you some information. If you have questions, just send them to us, and we'll take a look and see if we can't bring them onto the show and talk about them a little bit. So say goodbye, John.
0: Bye, John.
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This is where the music matters. I'm Tracy J in the studio with you today, Saturday, August 15th. Very happy to be here and playing wonderful music like the song you just heard, Dancing in the Sand. Sounds wonderful. The song is by Steve Oliver and Peter White. Opening up the Wax Weekend Warrior set for this Saturday, you heard George Benson, 1983, Lady, Love Me One More Time. Yes, I'm going to love you one more time with the song by Trombone Shorty. Yes, this lady loves you and loves his station. Here's Trombone Shorty with Neff on 88.7 The Sound.

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Yeah.

0: That was three Central regional artists that we love, a St. Louis smooth jazz band comprised of my good buddy Ken Anderson on keys, Everett Moore on drums, and Russell Moore on the sexy saxophone. Yes. Love those guys. They're always, you know, on time and playing great music. They've opened up for so many artists, and they are in their own right very talented, skillful, and by Ken Anderson's words, I just spoke to him last night, he says that he is a bit of a music snob. Well, I guess he's earned the right to be, because he is really, really good. They rounded out the first set of the first jazz set in the Wax Weekend Warrior set. Pieces of a Dream in that set, Stevie Wonder, Ribbon in the Sky, the song that everyone gets married to, Freddie Fox in that set, and starting us out with another classic R&B artist, Marvin Gaye. What's going on? Well, I'll tell you what's going on. This rhythm, this vibe, it's here because of you. Keep it going at WSIE.com/support. That's how we keep it going, and that's what's going on. And we've got some more stuff going on right after this very brief message. We'll be right back with Rick Braun, Nicholas Cole, Duke Ellington, and BK Jackson, and more. Don't you dare touch that dial. Keep it tuned in to 88.7 The Sound.
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That song is Satin Doll by Duke Ellington. What a fabulous classic jazz jam. Yes, yes, yes. It's a jazz standard, okay? So you know when it has made it to a jazz standard, that means it's in the books as a classic. And of course, you're hearing it on WSIE 88.7 The Sound. That song, Satin Doll, is written by Duke Ellington and Billy Strayhorn. The lyrics written by Johnny Mercer, written in 1953. It's been recorded by Ella Fitzgerald, Carmen McRae, Billy Eckstine, Nancy Wilson, and Bobby Short, and so many others. Also featured in lots of Broadway plays. Man, good stuff, Maynard. Speaking of good stuff, you not only are hearing great classic music, but when you tune in every Saturday morning from 9 until 10, you get the Financial Cafe with Larry Lexo and his crew for sound financial information. 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Now here's really good music, brand new. We went to the old school, now we're going to do some new school. Here's BK Jackson with Sundress Season, and it certainly is that, here in St. Louis on 88.7 The Sound.

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That was the beautiful, talented, and just sweetheart of a lady, Mindy Hebert. She's our WSIE fave. Well, one of our favorites because we have so very many, but she is in the top. Yeah, she's in the top. That is called Falling in Love, opening up the 11 o'clock hour of the Wax Weekend Warrior set with me, your host, Tracy J. You heard Low Life by Donald Byrd from 1960. And Ken Anderson of the Three Central group, I was just talking to him about Donald Byrd and the Blackbirds. The Blackbirds were in the St. Louis, somewhat of the St. Louis area. They were in Herman, Missouri, just about a month or so ago. And we said that we were looking for each other, but did not see each other. Oh, well, we were just veclept with all the good, great music, just like the good music that you hear on 88.7 The Sound, just like this song by Al Holiday. 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

0: That's Let's Roll by Richard Smith and Jeff Kashiwa. Rounding out the first set of the second hour of the Wax Weekend Warrior set. In that set, you heard Ollie Silk, Dr. Lonnie Smith, Will Donato, and starting us out with the classic In Walked Bud by the Thelonious Monk. 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

WSIE, the sound that makes you get down. Yes, that's Westwood Moon by Spyro Gyra. It's not brand new, but it's one of those classics. Spyro Gyra did a fantabulous performance. They still sound really, really good. They did a performance here in the St. Louis metropolitan area at City Winery. Wow, wow, wow, wow. Still very

very goose pimply when I still hear Spirogyra. Speaking of goose pimples, I have an opportunity for you to hear some really good music and party with a purpose. 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

Delivering music that moves you. We are 88.7 The Sound. That was The Phoenix, Brand New by Huge Groove, opening up the third hour, the 12 o'clock hour of the Wax Weekend Warrior set. You heard Never Too Much, Never Too Much. Ow, by Luther Vandross from 1981. Can never hear enough of Luther. You got to say it like that, Luther. Anywho, we've got Perfect Timing. Well, that's the name of the tune I've got queued up for you. Lisa Adio is going to perform it for you on 88.7 The Sound, WSIE.

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0: That was Come Together by Acoustic Element, their cover of that song. Yes, cousins Callan Peterson, violin, and Jody Abel, guitar and beatboxing. Acoustic Element is a classical combination with contemporary instruments with a little bit of Latino flair. Yes, that's Acoustic Element. They're regional, by the way. Yes, they are part of the St. Louis sound. Woo, that was good stuff. Althea Renee was in that set along with Acoustic Alchemy, Steely Dan, Jim Manley, Patti LaBelle, and Michael McDonald with their classic jam from 1986, On My Own. Yeah, I can sing that tune because we're on my own, but we're on the radio in the studio. And just so that you know, we played Three Central and Acoustic Element and so many more. 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Gonna be back after a very brief message, light, tight, and bright. We'll hear Down to the Bone, Paula Atherton, Dizzy Gillespie, and more. 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

Recorded in 1957 for Dizzy Gillespie's 1959 album, Sunny Side Up. And, well, here's the reason why it's Sunny Side Up. Because it has Sonny Stitt and Sonny Rollins playing along with the Dizzy Gillespie. That's the song Eternal Triangle that you just listened to on 88.7 The Sound. We've got it going on and on and on. Speaking of which, I got something good to tell you about. The Alton Jazz and Wine Festival comes back to Alton's Outdoor Amphitheater from 6 until 10 p.m. on Saturday, August 29th, featuring Kasimu Taylor's 100 Miles, a tribute to Miles Davis. Ooh, the Pleiadors, and Butcher Brown. Woo, don't want to miss that. I'm certainly not gonna. Tickets and more info at AltonRiverfrontAmphitheater.com. That's so good. I'm super excited about that. I'm excited about seeing Don Weber on the 22nd for our music series. I'm excited about the next Saturday, August 29th. Ooh, baby, it's going to be good. I can't wait. Just like I can't wait to play this next song, brand new from Blake Aaron, Endless Weekend. And it just feels like that when 88.7 The Sound is on. Here's Blake Aaron.

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Maputo Nights. It's a fun name. That's by Eric Darius. And opening up the 1 o'clock hour of the Wax Weekend Warrior set, you heard Your Love Kept Calling My Name by Sean LaBelle and Mesa, the beautiful and talented Mesa. I just love it. Happy birthday to Mesa, by the way. She is a Leo, born this month, and she's got a lot of good stuff going on. A concert, a birthday celebration that she's combining. Yes. Anywho, we've got a lot of good music on this NPR music station, WSIE, and I'm gonna put it to the test. Here's What Else by Al Hammerman and Alan Ox on 88.7 The Sound.

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0: Ooh, that's hypnotic. Love that song. It's not a very recent song, but it's still an oldie but goodie. Paul Taylor performed that for you, rounding out the first set of the 1 o'clock hour. In that set, you'd heard Third Force, Dexter Gordon Classic, Evan Taylor and Dave Koz, Boney James starting it all out with his Future Soul. We're 88.7 The Sound, and we've been on air 55-plus years, a legacy radio station that is still around. I mean, there are very few radio stations with the format like we have. And we're around still because, you know, it's because of you guys. And community radio only works when the community shows up. 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Thank you very much in advance. I have a very brief message, and then we'll be back with Terrence Blanchard. I was just speaking about Terrence Blanchard. He and Ravi Coltrane did a wonderful performance at the newly renovated St. Louis Powell Symphony Hall. And I do have to brag a little bit. The lipstick that I had, it was just gorgeous. So when we were waiting to do the meet and greet after the concert, yes, ladies and gentlemen, Ravi Coltrane walks through the door, makes a beeline to me and says, "Oh, those lips," and plants a kiss on the Tracy J, the musical muse. So yes, I can officially say that I was kissed by a Coltrane. Well, while you think about that, I'm going to play this brief message and I'll be back with more great music. Stay tuned to 88.7 The Sound.
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0: That song was released the year I graduated high school, meant in the late 1900s. 1985. The name of that tune, Holding Back the Years, is Simply Red. Still love that song. Yes, just listen to it, like Holding Back the Years. I mean, the late 1900s. I mean, I can barely remember them. 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

WSIE, this is where the music matters. That was Chris Standring, All the Good Times. Opening up, Bob James with Restless. 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I have Nature Boy from 1948. Nat King Cole gonna croon you into the Saturday afternoon on 88.7 The Sound.

0: the greatest thing you'll ever learn is just to love and be loved in return.
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0: Ooh, I love it. That's called Lisa's Kitchen. Alan Beeson, regional artist. Yes, St. Louis is smoking with so much really good talent in the kitchen. I mean, every Wednesday night, we've got the jazz jam with Demarius Hicks and Eric Slaughter and Herman Samante and the guest musicians that walk up and come up and show up with their talent. They can sing, they can perform. Oh, and it's just such a good community. Speaking of community, you can't buy this vibe anywhere else, but you can support it. You can be a part of the St. Louis Jazz Smooth Jazz community simply by going over to WSIE.com/support. 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We love it. We love it, love it, love it, because what we do, most of us here are volunteers. We're not getting paid to do this. We show up and show out because of you, because of this music, and because we want to be a part of something big and great. And we are. Thanks so much for tuning in and supporting WSIE. I have a very brief message, and then we'll be back with Sarah Vaughn, Alex Crown, Eddie Henderson, and Andrea Lisa, all on the sound right now.
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Eddie Henderson from 1999. Beautiful. I love the jazz that we play on 88.7 The Sound, but that kind of jazz is my jam. I love that. Toes tapping, fingers snapping, ooh, heads bobbing and rounding the corner. Oh, and we cannot forget about the hips swaying and the shoulders shimmying. This is 88.7 The Sound. It's what we do. 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And I do mean that. Keep WSIE right by your side. It's time for me to make way for the lean, mean jazz machine, your daddy-o on the radio, Dean Harlow, my weekend buddy. He is going to step into the studio right after this very wonderful song that we have, Silver Lining, Andrea Lisa, and he's going to continue the jazz jams until 7 p.m., and then you'll hear Jazz Collective, and then Dave Koz, and just keep on rocking out. Well, toodaloo. Hallelujah. Tracy J's got to go. Don't forget to give yourselves a hug. It's your daily vitamin. Here's Silver Lining by Andrea Lisa.

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This is St. Louis's home for great jazz, smooth jazz, blues, easy R&B, and a whole lot more right here at WSIE. Happy Saturday to you. It is Jason Church filling in for Dean Harlow this afternoon. Dean taking some very well-earned time off right now. And that was Embassy that we just heard there with Drive Time. Also before that, we heard Yada Yada doing that acid jazz sound from 1999 with Summer Strut. Coming up in just a little while, we've got Eliane Elias on tap, also Mindy Abair, the new one from Jalen and Gonda, Sack Squatch, and Lawson Rollins. Right now, here's Andrew Bender from right here in the St. Louis region, great bass player here. This is from his 2023 project. It's called Beyonce as the Illuminati on WSIE 88.7 The Sound. It's St. Louis's NPR Music Station.

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0: Can't believe that one came out 13 years ago. From 2013, that was Lawson Rollins on the guitar with Momentum. Also before that, we heard the new one from Stack Squatch, Sold Out. That's S-O-L-E-D out. Eliana Elias before that with Nostalgia in Times Square. We also heard Jalen and Gonda with Doctrine of Love. And we started that set out with Mindy Hebert on the saxophone, going back to 2003 with Play. I'm Jason Church today, filling in for Dean Harlow, and still to come, we've got more great music on the way, but I wanted to remind you that WSIE is a listener-supported radio station. 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I've got some great stuff coming up. We're going to hear from Jazz Funk Soul, the supergroup, also the Spinners on the way. That's going to start in about 30 seconds on WSIE.
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That is jazz funk soul right there with Simpatico, and before that we heard from the Spinners with It's a Shame. Giving St. Louis the blues on Monday afternoons, it's the Blues and Soul Patrol with soul selector Tom Papa Ray. 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Coming up, Pamela Williams' latest. Also, we'll hear from Vintage Trouble. And right now, here is guitarist Lamech with Joint Connection on WSIE.

That's Kevin Jackson right here on WSIE with Groove to This, and also we heard Steve Cole on the saxophone with From the Start. I'm Jason Churchin with you on this Saturday afternoon, filling in for Dean Harlow, and coming up, we're going to hear the new one from Joyce Cooley, and that's the first new song from her in over 5 years. Can't wait to play that one for you. Also, Lindsay Webster with Brian Culbertson, Devin Gilfillian, Soundscape UK, and 3 Central from here in the St. Louis region. Right now, it's Will Donato keeping us rolling from 2019. Here's Infinite Soul on WSIE 88.7 The Sound. 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

0: Going all the way back to 2008, that is 3 Central with A Feeling Inside, wrapping up that long set of music. Before that, we heard the new one from Devin Gilfillian with Moonflower, Soundscape UK with Mellow Glow. We also heard the new one from Joyce Cooling on the guitar, Outskirts of Town, and Lindsey Webster and Brian Culbertson got us going on that set with I Didn't Mean It. That song right there, a little unique because Brian Culbertson was not guesting on the keyboard. He was actually on the trombone on that one back from 2022. Jazz, smooth jazz, blues, easy R&B, soul, world music, funk, and you. That's the WSIE recipe. 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Coming up, the new one from the Womack Sisters and also Dave Grusin on the way as well. 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

Always love to hear those ladies sing. That's the new one from the Womack Sisters called Chauffeur. And before that, it was Dave Grusin doing a little mountain dance back there. 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So bring your lawn chair and enjoy a great night of music with WSIE and Dawn Weber for the WSIE Music Series. I was just taking a look at the weather forecast earlier, and granted, anything can happen between now and next weekend, but it looks to be a beautiful night for music. A high of 81 degrees, no chance of the liquid sunshine anywhere near next Saturday. So I think it's pretty safe to say we're going to have a great night out there. Hopefully you can make it out. Again, that is Saturday, August 22nd, 7 until 9 p.m. with Dawn Weber. Coming up, we've got the Winston Brothers. They're going to do some great funk music, and also we'll hear from Leon LaHavis. Right now, here's the Emily Bear Trio from 2015 on WSIE.

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Whether you're out running errands today, doing the household chores, or just sitting around having a good time, this is the perfect soundtrack for your Saturday in St. Louis here on WSIE 88.7 The Sound. That was Walter Chatman with Good Times. And before that, it was Kim Waters on the saxophone with Until Dawn. I'm Jason Church, filling in for the one and only Dean Harlow this weekend. And coming up, we've got the TNR Collective with their new one. Also, John Coltrane, Tanya Nolan, Dizzy Gillespie, and Young Holt Unlimited. All sorts of good stuff coming up. Right now, here's Al Holiday from here in the St. Louis region from 2023. This is Shine a Little Lovin' on WSIE 88.7 The Sound, St. Louis's NPR music station.

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0: That just goes to show you the great variety of music that we've got here at WSIE. Wrapping up that long set of music, Young Holt Unlimited from 1973. That was Rubber Lips. Before that, we heard the new one from the TNR Collective with Go Getter. Dizzy Gillespie did Swedish Sweet. Also, Tanya Nolan's new one, Impossible, the Soul P-Mix. And we started that set out with John Coltrane on the saxophone from 1960. That was probably his most famous tune back there, Giant Steps. 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On the way, we've got the new one from Funky Boy and also some Blue-Eyed Soul from Hall & Oates. That's coming up in about a minute on WSIE.
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That's the new one from Funky Boy here at WSIE with Life Sign. 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I got to tell you, we've got some of the best weekend programming out there. 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You've got the Dave Koz Radio Show on Sunday evening. All kinds of great stuff going on here on the weekends. Coming up, we've got Gabriel Mark Hasselbeck. We'll also hear some Marvin Gaye coming up, too. Right now, here's the Pat Metheny Group from 1989. This one is called Beat 70 on WSIE.

WSIE 88.7 The Sound with Jason Peterson Dallaire and Chris Camozzi on the guitar on that one. That was Playground. And before that, it was Ella Fitzgerald covering the Cream classic Sunshine of Your Love that was recorded live back in 1969. I'm Jason Churchin with you, covering for Dean Harlow. He is out this weekend. He is taking some very well-earned time off right now. I'm going to play you some more great music coming up. We've got Philip Doc Martin, also Selwyn Birchwood, Chris Standring featuring Rick Braun, Bob Baldwin, and St. Louis's own Acoustic Element. Right now it's Michael Franks on the smooth vocals from 1990. Here is Vincent's Ear on WSIE 88.7 The Sound, St. Louis's NPR Music Station.

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0: That is a great cover of Despacito right there from Acoustic Element. They do that great Latin guitar work there with Aaron Burlbaugh at the helm. They have a lot of shows around town, including a lot of dates coming up over at Joe's Cafe. And you can learn more about the shows that are happening around St. Louis at WSIE.com. Before that, we heard from Bob Baldwin on the keys with Hepnotic. Hep is the new hip. We also heard Selwyn Birchwood with Falling from the Sky. Philip Doc Martin with his new one, Chill Pill. And we started out that set with Chris Standring's first big single from back in 1998. That was Cool Shades featuring Rick Braun on the flugelhorn. You know, we do ask for donations here at WSIE, but there's also another way that folks can help support this great radio station, and it's through our underwriting program. If you have a business or know somebody who also might have a business out there that could benefit from having their namesake on the air here at WSIE, have them give Robin Boyce a call to learn more about our underwriting program. Her number is 618-650-2941. Again, that's 618-650-2941. Don't wait. Have them call today and talk to Robin. She can tell you all about the benefits of being an underwriter with WSIE. Coming up, the new one from Kevin Hall, also one of my favorites from Hiroshima from 1999, their album Between Black and White. We're going to play a song from that in 30 seconds, so don't touch that dial. It's right here on WSIE.
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Great new music from Kevin Hall here on WSIE 88.7 The Sound. That was Move, and before that it was Hiroshima from their 1999 album Between Black and White. That was Mixplate. I'm Jason Church, filling in for Dean Harlow today. It's about time for me to take off. Coming up next, it's going to be Cheyenne. She's got you covered from 7 until midnight. In the meantime, we've got the new one from Christian Damasonis, and right now it's Dr. Lonnie Smith with Iggy Pop on vocals. This is their cover of one originally from Donovan. It's Sunshine Superman on WSIE 88.7 The Sound, St. Louis's NPR Music.

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1: Yeah. 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